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1: Hello, Josh.
2: Leave us alone.
1: Yeah, leave us alone.
2: Will you say your name? I don't have my glasses. What's your name? I can't quite read it. What is it?
1: You can have mine. Oli.
2: Oli.
1: Oli, yeah.
2: Oli.
1: Oli, yeah.
2: Hi.
1: Nice to see you.
2: Nice to see you and hear you.
1: Yeah, I'm sorry about all this. I've never had this before.
2: Think nothing of it. It's bound to happen, you know?
1: Yeah. So it's morning and you're in California.
2: It's true. It's all true.
1: Have a morning routine?
2: You know, now that it's summertime, not particularly, you know? I think it's nice to have a routine, but that's something nice which I don't have.
1: Okay.

0: Go With The Flow, syngur Josh Homme með sínum önnum Queens of the Stone Age. 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
1: So when you came in 2005,
2: Yeah.
1: It's that long ago. And did you have any time then to look around? Did you go somewhere at that time?
2: Yeah, I did. I mean, of course I went to things like the Blue Lagoon, think very much first stops.
1: Uh-huh.
2: But then I also walked along the beach, you know, and spent time by myself. I spent time with Dave's father wandering, you know, Reykjavik as well. It's just me and his old man, you know.
1: Mm-hmm.
2: It's funny, I've been to little fishing villages before, and it felt like a little bigger little fishing village.
1: Yeah.
2: I think anytime you go somewhere that feels strangely new and familiar at the same time, no matter how long you stay that first time, you sort of long to have more time to just see where you would fit in there. Mm-hmm. Iceland was definitely a place where I thought, oh, when we left, I felt that there was much undone. And I will say, I've put in a request, and I'm in charge of what we do, so I don't understand what the hang-up is. Every tour it would be like Iceland.
1: Yeah.
2: Iceland. And I think I really need to do a better job of being in charge.

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1: Is it true, Joss, that you are from Norway or some part of your family?
2: Yeah, my the Om side is from a valley called Val.
1: Uh-huh.
2: And in a town of 200 called Humbe. That's what I was told the pronunciation was. But I, you know, and it's...
1: So
2: and
1: that
2: it's
1: then the name comes from Norway?
2: Yeah, well, I mean, as far as I can gather, there was a sort of a mass exodus to Normandy and then a return to Norway. And so there's... I haven't yet been to Val. Once a fan actually comes from there, made an entire dossier and went and we sat and drank and, you know, he explained to me all this stuff and it was really fascinating or a crazy elaborate lie. But either way, I was really enthralled by that. I think in particular in America or in the United States, there's a constant desire to say, yeah, I know I'm from the United States, but where else? What else?
1: Uh-huh.
2: That you probably don't have in Iceland.
1: No, we are all from here, and we are probably, you know, related somehow.
2: Yes.
1: Because the Icelandic, the people that inhabited Iceland, they came from Norway. They were tax exiles from Norway and went to Ireland and stole women and...
2: Yeah.
1: Here we are today.
2: What is this, Eric the Red, right? It's like a murderer that was thrown out, right? Asked to leave.
1: They were all murderers. They were all
2: murderers. You know, you got to do it. You got to do
1: that. Yeah.

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1: And Joss, the tattoo on your right hand.
2: Yeah, yes.
1: Ægis Hjálmur.
2: Yeah. And also the helm of awe on my chest as well.
1: Uh-huh.
2: Why
1: is this? Is this because of Norway or Iceland or what?
2: In all honesty, I noticed the value of prayer and the value of ritual and the value of intention. And at a time in my life where it felt important to focus in an attempt to manifest and protect. I mean, I have the evil eye on my hand as well. And I was safeguarding this hand and yeah. Trying to safeguard my mind. And I think the origins of both these sigils that were carried have a great value in being a constant reminder.
1: Mm-hmm.
2: I think they're symbols of reminders of strength and a bit of a message to others too, you know?
1: Yeah. I was reading about it actually and I understood it that the Vikings or whoever, they made it into lead and put it on their forehead before they went to war.
2: Yeah,
1: it was like a war protection.
2: Yeah, I also read that because they're in the first recorded interactions by the English or where the Picts were, right?
1: Uh-huh.
2: And the first interactions that were not positive for the English, right? I believe that's why they called it the helm of awe. Mm-hmm. That if you saw this thing, you knew you knew that you were sort of in for it. But I also read somewhere, and I don't know if this is accurate, that it was an initials, almost a spell against stomach worms, right? That it was supposed to be part of a... Because stomach worms were a big part of, if you're eating raw fish all the time.
1: Yeah, of course.
2: This is a very real aspect. Mm-hmm. I love the notion of not just trying to heal yourself, but doing it mentally too.
1: Yeah.
2: Falling to something else.
1: Yeah.
2: In order to ask for grace and forgiveness and the will to do something. Mm-hmm. I think there's just something beautiful in that ritual.
1: Yeah.
2: I love to romanticize these things, so...

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1: And why did you pick up the guitar?
2: Well, I wanted to be a drummer. I would play chopsticks on wicker laundry baskets. And I often felt that I was, when I would walk, you know, in my hometown, there's lots of space between things. And so you're either walking or riding a bike or skateboarding. And inevitably you do that to a rhythm. And so I always just kind of heard things. It just seemed to be everywhere. We had a very small house, condominium, you know. And my old man is a contractor and he did not want extra loud going on. So there was no chance of an 8-year-old getting a drum set. So he suggested if I want to play something that it should be acoustic guitar with a towel over it.
1: With a towel over it. Of course.

0: I wanna make it with you. 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
1: And when you were a kid, when you were a teenager, did you have some kind of a plan for your life? Were you aiming at music?
2: Wouldn't it be strange if I did? I don't know. I suppose there are teens out there that have some sort of plan. I certainly wasn't one of them, nor did I know one.
1: Uh-huh. You know,
2: as I said, my old man is like a contractor, a builder. And so I spent a lot of time on a job site. So it was always working with blinders on, focused on the one thing you're supposed to do. And I learned at an early age, especially if you don't like the job you're doing, you should do it really hard and well so that you don't have to do it a second time. Mm-hmm. Mm-hmm. You know what I mean? So I think tunnel vision was a lot of what I had. And somehow tunnel vision seems very contrary to plans, you know? Mm-hmm. Like I often feel myself getting lost in the moment, you know?
1: Yeah, like flying.
2: Where you put your head up and you say, that's right, there are other things going on.
1: Yeah.
2: I mean, I enjoy making plans now because I think it's creating stories and puzzles.
1: Mm-hmm.
2: And I think that's very cool.
1: Mm-hmm.
2: You know, making puzzles for people, leaving problems and doing that.
0: Nei, hann Joss, hann var ekki með neitt plan þegar hann var strókur. 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
1: 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How was it for you to be in a band with the bass player from Led Zeppelin?
2: It was really incredible, and in particular because I didn't realize what a goth Jones is, and I was going through interesting ups and downs, and he was so supportive and excited whenever, you know, I got arrested on this after the first day of our recording session. I got arrested that night going home. It was a misunderstanding, which was later rectified, but I spent the night in jail and I went straight from jail to the to the second day of the recording session, and I probably looked quite haggard and tired, and Jones, you know, was there when I got there, and he said what's wrong, and I said I'm sorry, I had a rough night, and then I told him what happened, and I didn't know him very well at the time. And he said, oh, let me make you some tea. And he was so supportive and so interested in what happened and what that experience was like. And so I found this partner in crime that was interested in the wilds of life, you know?
1: Yeah.
2: Interested in going into the forest of life, you know? Mm-hmm. And he's also such a Swiss Army knife of a musician.
1: Yeah.
2: That you find yourself surrounded by somebody. I said, what instruments did you play? And he said, everything but drums.
1: Yeah.
2: And I look at him and I said, John Bonham? And he said, yeah, John Bonham. Not necessary. Mm-hmm. And I found him just so giving and interested in racing to the extremities of things.
1: You're a lucky man.
2: No shit.
1: In many, you know, yeah.
2: In all
1: kinds of ways, in many ways.
2: I'm not a deserving man, but I'm a very lucky man.
1: Yeah.
2: That's probably the definition of luck, is that,
1: yeah.
2: You know, I deserve has nothing to do with it, you know.
1: Mm-hmm.

0: Þetta er supergrúpan Them Crooked Vultures, Dave Grohl, John Paul Jones og Josh Homme. 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
1: We were talking about in the beginning about, you know, about the desert and like being part of something and all that, and do you think about like what is this all for and where are we from and all that?
2: You mean do I associate, you know, do I is it part of something bigger, is that what you're saying?
1: Yeah.
2: Well, I very much enjoy believing that there are signs along the road to follow, that, you know, something that is a red flag that drops always redirects me. I just listen to that. I watch. Mm-hmm. I watch for to be told what to do by my greater surroundings, and I think I feel very thankful to sort of be from a place that was a little slower and a little bigger.
1: Mm-hmm.
2: Like lots of space, less people. Is the desert someplace that fascinates the Icelandic sensibility because of its strange similarity to where you're? Is there a...
1: I don't know. I used to drive around Iceland with my parents when I was a kid. I was born in 69.
2: Mm.
1: And I hated it.
2: Right.
1: It was so ugly. I didn't like it. I thought it's all gray. It's all rocks. It's ugly. I don't like it. Today, I love it. Absolutely. All of it.
2: Yes, but
1: all the nature, everything.
2: I used to think, when I was young, I used to think of all the boredom and nothingness it presented.
1: Yeah.
2: And how it was one rock after the next being smashed into little rocks until it's sand. And that's how I felt, like a rock being smashed into sand, right? But but I think the gift of nothing is one of the great childhood and teenage mysteries that you must solve. And I think it's probably one of the biggest thefts that goes on, the hijacking of young people's minds. Mm-hmm. To tell them that they always need to be entertained, or that anywhere else but where you are is more important than where you are.
1: Yeah.
2: Like the gift of boredom, the gift of nothing is such an incredible driver.
1: Yeah.
2: You know?
1: So it's back to mono and black and white and boredom.
2: Well, I mean, I think that it's a shame to be the last person on your block to embrace what's really going on. But I've always distrusted systems, and elitism sucks when I'm not included. And so I naturally dislike systems and organizations that are more than three people. You know, I prefer to conspire, you know.
1: Yeah.
2: That's been the biggest conundrum, is hoping that we're playing to an audience or a group of individuals. I mean, it's already a very bizarre hope, you know, or that you're sort of like the good cancer that's infecting a group of people,
1: mm-hmm.
2: you know, some kind of positive poison. Yeah, I always hope for that.

0: So you are coming to Iceland. You are playing this one-off show in October, and you're gonna stay for a few days. Something else?
1: We're gonna stay for a little.
0: Record something?
1: Huh?
0: Record something or?
1: Would I do something like that?
0: Yeah.
1: Well, we're definitely gonna stay for more than a couple of days, and I think at the end of the day, that's what this coolest job ever is about, is finding a place to sort of finding the perfect cliff to throw yourself off of. And I think Iceland is a land of many cliffs.
0: And do you know about this studio in the north?
1: I just might know about that studio.
0: You just might know about that studio. So you might maybe be going there.
1: Would I do something like that?
0: Depplar fine.
2: Það nefnilega það. 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
0: I think we are good. I'm looking forward to the show. I haven't seen you since I saw you play at the Roskilde Festival 25 years ago or something.
1: Oh yeah. Well, it's been a long time. It's different and the same.
0: Yeah. And I was actually I'm gonna tell you one thing. I was speaking to my friend Daniel who invited your friend Mark Lanigan here to Iceland a few years ago. He played a beautiful concert here in the church in Reykjavik.
1: Right.
0: And he told me that the first thing that he said to him on the way from the airport was, what would you do if there was an eruption? What would you take with you?
1: Oh, that's what he asked him?
0: Yeah.
1: Are you asking me or are you telling me?
0: No, I just wanted to tell you the story and maybe ask you, finally, what would be your first question landing in Iceland?
1: What would be my first question? Where's the bar? No. Well, you know, that was Lanigan's first question. What do you do if there's an eruption?
0: Yeah.
1: I know what I
0: would you
1: do.
0: Take with you?
1: What would you take with you? That's what Lanigan asked.
0: Yeah.
1: That's a great question. That sounds very much like Lanigan. I mean, frankly, you can't own anything. You're just having the luck or the right to use something, and nothing is ours. Yeah. So as long as I got my kids, I'm all good. I would take, that's what I would take. And frankly, if there was an eruption, I'd want to go closer. But I don't have an initial question. I mean, my question is always, where's it really at? Where do the locals really go? I'm not always as interested in, I'm not here to go to Disneyland. You know, I'm here to, I'd love to find the very edge and take a look from there. That's what I really want, you know?
0: Okay, Josh, thank you very much for your time and patience.
1: Nice to meet with you.
0: Have a great day.
1: You too. Cheers.
0: See you. Okay, bye-bye.
1: Bye.

You know where you are, you know what you're listening to, and you know what you want. It's all on Rockland. This is Joshua Hummy from Queens of the Stone Age.

0: Queens of the Stone Age á Montreux Jazz Festival árið 2017.
1: Merci, how are you? Ça va? Hi. Hi, everybody. How are you? Are you good? So am I.

0: Thank you so much.
1: Are you in a band that's better than ours? I guess so. They must... No, you're not. I know you think you are, but you're not. They must have gotten for free, right? Because they're like, have you had enough, honey? Why, yes, I have. Let's go out on the fucking boat. We stare deep into each other's eyes and not talk. Together. Forever. Well, maybe they just fucking left. Are you having a good time? So are we. Thank you for paying, motherfucker. That's the person I like. So, paid, motherfucker, I'd like to introduce you to our band. Who said they paid? I'd like to personally... What's your name? I don't care. But I'd like to... I don't care. I'd like to personally introduce you to Troy Venlund, the best dressed man in rock and roll. It's hot in here because of you, Troy, and also because you're a raging alcoholic. I'd also like to introduce, stand in the light so they see you, from Detroit, on keys and guitar, it's Dino. Would you like some tequila? You don't drink. Well, I would. Would you like some? Yeah. Well, let's cheers to our drummer, the best drummer in the fucking world, John Peter. It's real, isn't it? That's cool. And he's the youngest guy in our band. He's quite good, and today is his birthday. He's 29 years old. It's Mr. Mikey Shoes.

It's very nice. Thank you very much. My name is Joshua and I love you very much. It's nice to see you. Sometimes I think I'm losing my mind, but I don't worry about it because I'm not a fucking domesticated animal.